0: much time on my hands. Too much time on my...
1: Not only does he know rock music,
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3: Steve Gorman Sports. The Minnesota Vikings named Kyler Murray their starter last week before they'd played a single preseason game. Hardly a surprise as Kyler Murray came over from Arizona with a one-year prove-you're-worth-it kind of deal. With that kind of pressure on a seven-year veteran, the expectation is he's not going to phone anything in. Kyler Murray is going to show up to play. And he won that job in camp probably within a day or two. It's a miracle that Kevin O'Connell, the head coach, waited until last week to actually name him, because J.J. McCarthy clearly isn't the man. The first-round draft pick from a couple years ago just has not developed. McCarthy also apparently off the field is a bit of a head case. That's news. But again, this is a kid who at 22 years old became a father. I don't begrudge anybody for starting a family. That's good for him. He's got a great relationship. They had a little baby boy. It's all very nice. But a 22-year-old starting quarterback in the NFL is a hard enough thing to be without adding parenthood and all the pressures that come with that. J.J. McCarthy strikes me as a kid who wants to be all of the things at once. He wants to be something it takes a lot of people 5, 6, 7 years to settle into. A little too many cooks in the kitchen upstairs for J.J. McCarthy. He's got too many voices pulling at him. He's not going to be the starter. Right now, he needs to focus on one thing, and that is being the backup, because Carson Wentz, in a pinch, is a guy I would turn to first. Life comes at you pretty fast, J.J. I hope you learn that before it's too late.
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0: Guns N' Roses' Paradise City from the debut album Appetite for Destruction on Steve Gorman Rocks. In 1983, ZZ Top released their biggest commercial album, the one that took them from pretty big band to world beaters. This is from Eliminator, Sharp Dressed Man.
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0: ZZ Top, Sharp Dressed Man on Steve Gorman Rocks. I wonder if ZZ Top looks back to the apex of their commercial success, Eliminator, and thinks, yeah, that's our best album. Or if they say, well, personally, I prefer, I don't know, Tres Hombres, one of the 70s records. There's no telling. For Led Zeppelin, luckily, we can tell you very clearly what all four members of the band thought was, if not their best album, certainly their greatest song. Because all four members on the record, when asked to name what the ultimate Led Zeppelin song is, not a single one of them said Stairway to Heaven. None of them said Rock and Roll. All four said it's from 1975's Physical Graffiti, and that song is Kashmir.
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1: It is August 18th, April. How about a look back? Here is a music history lesson.
2: Let's go.
1: Now, this day in 1992, Kurt Cobain became a father. Ooh. Courtney Love gave birth to their daughter, Frances Bean Cobain, the most famous Bean of the 90s. On this day in 1969, Mick Jagger was shooting a film called Ned Kelly in Australia, and he was accidentally shot in the hand. It was the 60s, so they just rubbed dirt on it and said, shake it off, champ. By the way, this was during the same time when Mick Jagger's girlfriend then, Marianne Faithfull, had gone down to Australia to play a part in the film. As they were breaking up, she OD'd on sleeping tablets.
2: Oh my gosh, this gets worse and worse.
1: Yeah, and she was hospitalized in Sydney, Australia in a coma.
2: Oof.
1: And when she awoke, true story, Mick Jagger said, I thought we'd lost you. And she laughed and said, wild horses couldn't drag me away. And he said, hey, that gives me an idea.
2: Oh, no way. See, that's all it takes to inspire
1: that?
2: Mick Jagger.
1: And of course, last I checked, she's not credited for songwriting. So she should have sued him for that, too. Finally, on this day in 1962, the world began because for the first time ever, the Beatles played a concert with Ringo Starr on the drum kit.
2: Yay, finally.
1: They rehearsed for 2 hours that afternoon and that night played their first gig with Ringo, and the rest was history.
2: Oh, the best day in history, I'd say. If it rocks, it's on the Fox.
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0: The Clash, Should I Stay or Should I Go on Steve Gorman Rocks. I can tell you one thing you should do. You should go close to the speed limit as often as possible, especially if you're in the state of California, because the California DMV and California Highway Patrol are working together to punish extreme speeders. They have a new project called Forwarded Actions for Speeding Tickets, FAST, FAST. If you get clocked going over 100 miles per hour, you don't just go to court and stand in front of a judge. You have to deal with the DMV driver's safety branch. They review the incident and they can suspend or even revoke permanently the driver's license. Even if you go to court and you're found not guilty, the DMV steps up and acts as judge and jury. Your driving record can be screwed up, and boy, your insurance costs will skyrocket. Take it easy out there, California. Take it easy.
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0: You Shook Me All Night Long, AC/DC on Steve Gorman Rock. Speaking of shook and shaken, we got football season coming up, Steve. And I know the guys, they get knocked around really hard. There's some rules in place. Do you think the NFL is too strict now for that, so that guys don't kind of get hurt and shaken up? Or do you think they should put more rules in place? Like, where do you stand on this?
1: I think the first thing they should do is all teams should play on grass and not artificial turf, because that alone would save a lot of injuries every single year. Grass is cheaper to maintain than the turf they have now. So it's a little insane. We just saw the World Cup this summer. Like, all the stadiums, they just brought in fresh grass and played on them.
0: Right.
1: And then they switched back to fake turf. The Players Association should say, we're only playing if it's on grass. And then on top of that, no, I don't think they're too strict. I don't think that they're being too protective. The NFL has countless veterans who would give anything to have been taken care of a little more. It's an incredibly violent sport at its safest. So I don't think you can overkill the safety measures they take. And, you know, speaking of football, I think about Stevie Nicks and I think about Christine McVie and how they probably really didn't care about football at all. But, you know, it's a great way to mention that here's Fleetwood Mac, here's Rhiannon.
0: 99.9 The Fox rocks.

0: right, Tommy Shaw from Styx. Take one in 3, 2, 1.
1: All right. Hey, this is Tommy Shaw from Styx, and you are listening to Steve Gorman Rocks.
2: He rocks!
0: That's it. 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

0: Foreigner, Cold as Ice on Steve Gorman Rocks from the debut album Foreigner, released in 1977. Band name, real simple. Three guys were Americans, three guys were Brits. And they said, well, wherever we go, half the band's going to be foreign. There you have it, Foreigner. Foreigner showed up on the Atlantic Records roster in 1977 after being signed by John Kolodner, a pretty legendary A&R guy. Now, I've had good weeks at work. I'm sure you've had good weeks at work, but I don't know that anybody can ever say they had the same week John Kolodner did. The man signed Foreigner to Atlantic Records in the same week that he signed AC/DC to Atlantic Records. Those two bands are responsible for well over 100 million records sold for Atlantic Records. I actually have to think back to the best week of my life and go, wait, did I ever even come close to having a week quite like that? I don't think so.
1: If it rocks, it's on the Fox.
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0: Night Ranger with Sister Christian from the Midnight Madness album on Steve Gorman Rocks. The Police hit the ground running with Atlantis D'Amour, the first album. The follow-up, Regatta de Blanc, not as solid in my opinion, but the lead single certainly showed everybody, no, they're not a one-hit wonder. Here's Message in a Bottle.
1: If it rocks, it's on the Fox.

0: The Police, Message in a Bottle on Steve Gorman Rocks. Around the time that song started making headway at radio around the world, I think people started putting it together. That Sting fellow, he can write some catchy tunes. I think this band is going to make it. By the time Tom Petty released his first solo album, Full Moon Fever, he had long since established himself. He and the Heartbreakers were at the top of their game, an arena band with song after song that were already staples in the American zeitgeist. Full Moon Fever was a different animal, though. This was Tom with ELO's Jeff Lynne, not working as a band, working as a guy with a producer, having some members of his band come in and play on tracks, but there was no consensus needed. It was just Tom and Jeff Lynne, and they put together an absolute classic, five massive hit singles, including this one, my personal favorite, a great song about resilience, maybe the greatest ever written. This is I Won't Back Down.
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0: I Won't Back Down, Tom Petty on Steve Gorman Rocks from the Full Moon Fever album. April, I don't know that that's my favorite Tom Petty song, and I don't necessarily know if it's his best song, but I say it's his greatest song.
1: What? How does that make sense?
0: Well, best song is just your personal taste. It's choice. It's subjective. Mm-hmm. And my favorite song, well, that depends on the mood and the day. There's certain songs I'm like, this is my favorite. But I say it's his greatest song because it's just such an anthem for resilience. Hmm. And again, just a simple thing, I Won't Back Down. But the story of this song, April, Tom Petty was at home with his family one night in Los Angeles when someone intentionally lit his house on fire.
1: Yes, I know the story. Insane.
0: An arsonist went there and torched the house with he and his family inside. That's what I call attempted murder.
1: Scary.
0: They ran out of the house with nothing but the clothes on their back.
1: Wow.
0: And the house burned down to the ground completely. So they lost everything. It was all gone. And so they did move into a hotel for a few months before they bought a new house. And he was in a state of kind of manic depression. It was terrifying. It was horrifying. It was so sad. And he would drive around, he said, for hours in the hills in Los Angeles, just getting his head into a better place. And this song occurred to him. It came to him on those drives. And it was a sense of, I've been kicked, but I'm not going to back down.
1: Right.
0: And I mean, this tremendous anthem to resilience came out of a time when he needed that resilience so desperately himself.
1: That literally changed American culture.
0: Yeah, the word for that is badass.
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0: Pink Floyd with Mother on Steve Gorman Rocks. Roger Waters, as per usual, writing songs of a very, very personal nature. He grew up in post-war Britain without a dad, a single mom raising Roger Waters. And he wrote this song and talked at length at times about his relationship with his mom. It wasn't always easy. Certainly wasn't perfect. He knew she loved him, but he said that she tended to be a little overbearing, trying to overcompensate for his dad not being there. At the end of the day, all we are is products of the world we come from. And even within families, siblings can have very, very different experiences. I'm the youngest of eight. My oldest brother is 14 years older than me. He was raised by his parents in their mid-20s. I was raised by people in their late 30s and 40s. Very different experiences, even though we were under the same roof, as they say.
1: If it rocks, it's on the Fox.

0: Knocking on Heaven's Door, Guns N' Roses on Steve Gorman Rocks. Steve, have you ever knocked on Heaven's Door? Because I feel like I did about a year ago. I got oyster poisoning in Hawaii.
1: I remember.
0: And it was awful. And I was like, is this it? Is this the end? Because it just overtook every cell in my body was toast. Has that ever happened to you? Like, were you ever a moment where you're like, I don't know if I'm going to make it out of this?
1: You know, I got mono when I was a senior in high school. Mononucleosis, Ooh. The kissing disease.
0: Yeah.
1: And I kid you not, I was sick for 3 weeks. And this is when I was 17 years old.
0: They say that, and I'm always like, oh, they just don't want to go to school right now. Like, they want to take a month off or something. Like, so it's like a real legit thing.
1: There was a week in the middle of that 3 weeks where I, no exaggeration, I could not walk up one flight of stairs.
0: You're kidding.
1: And my throat felt like I had swallowed razor blades. It was the worst sickness I've ever had. And again, I was 17, not like in my 50s. Right. You know what I mean? It was just, and I thought to then, you know what? If I fell asleep on the couch and didn't wake up, that'd be okay.
0: Oh gosh, that must have been rough.
1: It was so rough. But you know what? I rebounded. I got healthy again. Before you knew it, I was flying high, April. Flying not unlike an eagle. Here's Steve Miller.
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0: Not only does he know rock music, he knows sports too. It's time for Steve Gorman Sports.
1: Steve Gorman Sports. The Minnesota Vikings named Kyler Murray their starter last week before they'd played a single preseason game. Hardly a surprise, as Kyler Murray came over from Arizona with a one-year prove-you're-worth-it kind of deal. With that kind of pressure on a seven-year veteran, the expectation is he's not going to phone anything in. Kyler Murray is going to show up to play. And he won that job in camp probably within a day or two. It's a miracle that Kevin O'Connell, the head coach, waited until last week to actually name him, because J.J. McCarthy clearly isn't the man. The first-round draft pick from a couple years ago just has not developed. McCarthy, also apparently off the field, is a bit of a head case. That's news. But again, this is a kid who at 22 years old became a father. I don't begrudge anybody for starting a family. That's good for him. He's got a great relationship. They had a little baby boy. It's all very nice. But a 22-year-old starting quarterback in the NFL is a hard enough thing to be without adding parenthood and all the pressures that come with that. J.J. McCarthy strikes me as a kid who wants to be all of the things at once. He wants to be something it takes a lot of people 5, 6, 7 years to settle into. A little too many cooks in the kitchen upstairs for J.J. McCarthy. He's got too many voices pulling at him. He's not going to be the starter right now. He needs to focus on one thing, and that is being the backup, because Carson Wentz, in a pinch, is a guy I would turn to first. Life comes at you pretty fast, J.J. I hope you learn that before it's too late.
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0: Hart with Barracuda from Little Queen, 1977. That's how you do it, Hart. Don't tell me they don't know how to rock. That band was awesome. Aerosmith, 1978, released their first greatest hits compilation that included a cover of the Beatles, Come Together.
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1: On this day back in 1986, Bon Jovi released their third album, Slippery When Wet. Now, the band already pretty much made a name for themselves with their previous two albums, but oh boy, if you didn't know who Bon Jovi was before Slippery When Wet was released, you definitely knew them now. I mean, this album took the world by storm. It was fueled by hits You Give Love a Bad Name, Living on a Prayer, and Wanted Dead or Alive. It spent 8 weeks at number one on the charts and was certified 12 times platinum, and is Bon Jovi's best-selling album to this very day, forever cementing them as 80s rock royalty. That's your Classic Rock Rewind. I'm April Rose, and this is Steve Gorman Rocks.
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0: Queen with David Bowie, Under Pressure on Steve Gorman Rocks. I don't know that Queen or David Bowie felt pressure to turn out a great song when they were working together in a studio for a few days in 1981. They probably applied pressure internally. I mean, I think Freddie Mercury and David Bowie were both the kind of people that held themselves to a very high standard. And I don't think they were interested in collaborating on something that wouldn't stand proudly alongside their previous work. But that said, if they got in the studio and didn't come up with anything too great, they'd have been okay. They would have just moved on and said, hey, it was a good time and it was worth the effort. But no, that's not what happened, because David Bowie joined Queen and the five of them put together that song, Under Pressure, an absolute classic from any era in any realm of music. You can call it pop, you can call it rock, you can call it pop rock, whatever. Under Pressure holds up under scrutiny, under pressure, over time, because it is just as solid as songs get.
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0: AC/DC was Shoot to Thrill from Back in Black on Steve Gorman Rocks. 46 years of Back in Black, and it still sounds perfect. Pitch perfect to my ears. AC/DC on the road this year. I haven't seen them. Everybody I know that has says they sound perfect. Brian Johnson's voice is back. Angus Young's fingers are back. The rest takes care of itself. If you get a chance to see AC/DC, take full advantage of the opportunity.
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0: Rat with Round and Round, kicking off the final hour of the night for Tuesday, August 18th. We've still got Yes, Pearl Jam, Def Leppard, The Stones, Bad Company. Right now, it's time for Lynyrd Skynyrd. I Know a Little.
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0: It's time for Questionable Wisdom on Steve Gorman Rocks. 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
1: 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Now, Patrick's wife is the super jealous type, and she's always snooping through his phone to make sure he's not cheating. Now, Patrick says he feels like his wife's being way too untrusting, violating his privacy, and whenever he tells his wife this, she tells him she thinks snooping through each other's phones is totally normal to make sure they're being faithful, and that his wife has every right to know what's going on in his phone. Steve, what do you think?
2: Patrick, I got some bad news, brother. This ain't going to work. I mean, you've explained to your wife you think this is a violation, and she doesn't care. She's ignoring that line you've established. Direct communication and acceptance of each other is what makes a relationship work. Butting heads over an issue like this and someone ignoring your very pragmatic viewpoint on this, it's a real red flag. It's a warning sign that this probably isn't a great lifelong partnership. I think you got to talk about maybe some couples counseling, and you've got to try to help your wife get to the bottom of why she doesn't trust you and see if you can't help her to move past that so that the two of you can move forward together.
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1: That's where Never Give Up comes from. I wasn't Brock. I wasn't Roman. I wasn't Dwayne. 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

0: Pearl Jam with Black on Steve Gorman Rocks. Up next, we've got Def Leppard from Hysteria, their 1987 opus, an album that sold tens of millions of copies around the world. This is Animal.
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0: Def Leppard with Animal on Steve Gorman Rocks. Def Leppard's sound changed pretty significantly between Pyromania and Hysteria. The production of Mutt Lang moved front and center, but throughout all of it, regardless of who they work with, the songs are always there. The Rolling Stones, before they were a great rock and roll band making great rock and roll albums, they were a great rock and roll band releasing great rock and roll singles. Satisfaction, Get Off My Cloud, Ruby Tuesday, so many great pop hits. But boy, by 1968, they were ready to focus on the entire album as a package. Beggar's Banquet, the beginning of the great era in Rolling Stones albums. And that album starts with a significant, unique North Star for that era, Sympathy for the Devil. Lyrically, sonically, groove-wise, unlike anything the Stones had ever done before. And I dare say, unlike anything they've done since. This is rock and roll greatness. Sympathy for the Devil.
1: If it rocks, it's on the Fox.

0: 18th, April. How about a look back? Here is a music history lesson.
1: Let's go.
0: On this day in 1992, Kurt Cobain became a father. Ooh. Courtney Love gave birth to their daughter, Frances Bean Cobain, the most famous Bean of the 90s. On this day in 1969, Mick Jagger was shooting a film called Ned Kelly in Australia, and he was accidentally shot in the hand. It was the 60s, so they just rubbed dirt on it and said, shake it off, champ. By the way, this was during the same time when Mick Jagger's girlfriend then, Marianne Faithfull, had gone down to Australia to play a part in the film. As they were breaking up, she OD'd on sleeping tablets.
1: Oh my gosh, this gets worse and worse.
0: Yeah, and she was hospitalized in Sydney, Australia in a coma.
1: Oof.
0: And when she awoke, true story, Mick Jagger said, I thought we'd lost you. And she laughed and said, wild horses couldn't drag me away. And he said, hey, that gives me an idea.
1: Oh, no way. See, that's all it takes to inspire
0: that?
1: Mick Jagger.
0: And of course, last I checked, she's not credited for songwriting, so she should have sued him for that, too. Finally, on this day in 1962, the world began because for the first time ever, the Beatles played a concert with Ringo Starr on the drum kit.
1: Yay, finally.
0: They rehearsed for 2 hours that afternoon and that night played their first gig with Ringo, and the rest was history.
1: Oh, the best day in history, I'd say.
2: If it rocks, it's on the Fox.
3: New message.
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1: You have to either love us and hate him or vice versa.
0: Well, I'll rise to the challenge. 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

0: Bad Company was shooting star on Steve Gorman Rocks. Don't you know you're a shooting star, April?
1: Well, I feel like I've already shot, and it was a little dim. And I'm coming down.
0: Oh, really?
1: Coming down to land right now, Steve.
0: Nah, you got plenty of time up there in the atmosphere, kid. You're shining bright. I guarantee when we come back in tomorrow, you'll be just as, you'll be even more so. You'll get a little rest. You'll come back. I'll have to wear sunglasses.
1: I'm
0: predicting it right now.
1: Okay, I'm going to go on that vibe. Thank you for the vibe.
0: Wednesday night, bring your shades. We got 5 hours of awesome music, and April's going to be shining. We'll talk to you then. See ya.
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1: The best part of the day begins now. It's time to get your rock on with Steve Gorman and April Rose. It's Steve Gorman Rocks. Welcome to the show.
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0: AC/DC with TNT, kicking off a Tuesday night of Steve Gorman Rocks. April Rose, of all the Seattle bands, the big four, Soundgarden, Pearl Jam, Nirvana, Alice in Chains. Have you seen any of those bands live?
1: No, I haven't, because I was too young kind of when they like came up. But I wish Soundgarden, Chris Cornell, like absolutely gorgeous. Just those blue eyes staring back at you on stage. Like now I'm envisioning it. Like I feel like I missed out on a lot.
0: Well, you did. Soundgarden was incredible live. You can't see Soundgarden anymore. You can't see Nirvana anymore. But you can, on occasion, see Pearl Jam, and you can absolutely see Alice in Chains. William Duvall is the singer who's been in place since 2006. I knew him when he was in a punk band in Atlanta in the 80s.
1: Whoa.
0: And I just thought I'd take this moment to say, if you get a chance to see Alice in Chains, go, because they are spectacular live. This is Down in a Hole.
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0: Sean, here's what you gotta do. Say your name, what band you're from, and then tell our listeners they're listening to Steve Gorman Rocks. Ready? Think you can handle it?
1: Yeah, really easy.
0: Okay, we've got Mr. Confident over here. Let's see what you got.
1: Hey, it's Neil Sean from Journey, and you're listening to Steve Gorman Rocks.
0: Okay, now do it like 500 more times.
1: Yeah, that's like a little rough, man.
0: This is Steve Gorman Rocks.
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0: Captain from the Slow Hand album 1977 with the song Cocaine, written by Eric's buddy J.J. Cale. J.J. Cale was a great songwriter. The man was one of those guys behind the scenes. People in the industry knew him, loved him, respected his work, but he did not break through on his own. But then Eric Clapton let him know, hey man, I'm going to do a song of yours After Midnight. Hey man, I'm going to do another song of yours, Cocaine. Having Eric Clapton for a friend, if you're a songwriter struggling to get attention, that's a pretty good place to be. That's a good friend to have. Because of Eric Clapton recording and releasing two of his songs as singles, J.J. Cale's life was changed. Like I said, industry support, but the average music fan had no idea who J.J. was until Eric Clapton shined a light on what a great songwriter. And there's so many of those writers like that in our midst. A few of them are lucky enough to have somebody like Clapton say, hey man, let me spotlight you for a bit. Here you go. Nice job, Eric.
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0: Dire Straits, Money for Nothing on Steve Gorman Rocks, the biggest English band of the 1980s, Dire Straits. Steve Miller had an amazing run. Fly Like an Eagle, 76. Book of Dreams, 77. That's the stuff dreams are made of. Hit after hit after hit. Here's Swingtown.
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0: Steve Miller Band with Swingtown on Steve Gorman Rocks. The Joker was a breakthrough album for Steve in 1973. Fly Like an Eagle exploded, and he followed it up with another solid album, Book of Dreams. A wonderful time for a guy that had been grinding away for years, not in anonymity, but certainly not at the center of attention. Everything changed in the mid-70s for Steve Miller. Def Leppard came out of Sheffield, England in the early 80s. A band that, yeah, they rocked hard, but man, they really understood the power of a great hook. Pre-choruses and choruses galore. This is one of their best in its early days. High and Dry, 1981, bringing on the heartbreak.
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0: 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I mean, you've explained to your wife you think this is a violation, and she doesn't care. 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
1: If it rocks, it's on the Fox.
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1: Like a screaming banshee in a room full of sleeping babies. My God, who writes this? Steve Gorman Rocks. 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

0: Stone Temple Pilots with Plush on Steve Gorman Rocks from the debut album Core. Stone Temple Pilots still out there playing a lot of shows every year. A really, really, really great band. And if not for lead singer Scott Weiland's many difficulties, not just his drug abuse, but personal issues, you know, like a lot of artists, a very difficult guy to deal with, a guy looking for peace and having a really hard time finding it. If Scott Weiland had been able to stay on a little bit more narrow track, a little straighter track, I think the band would be in a very, very different place historically speaking. They were as great a rock band as any that hit the scene in the 1990s. Wonderful players, great chemistry between them, and Scott Weiland did understand the power of a great song. Stone Temple Pilots, sadly not able to fulfill their ultimate destiny. A great band regardless. And one that if you get a chance to see them, believe me, you will be glad you took advantage of it.
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said, are you gonna be my girl? Take my hand and come with me, because you look so fine that I really want to make you mine. I say you look so fine that I really want to make you mine. 4, 5, 6, come on and get your kicks. 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

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And somebody please just tie me down. Oh, somebody give me a damn drink.

shaking. Mugs are calling on me. My hands are breaking, hands are shaking. Mugs are calling on me. My hands are shaking, hands are shaking. Mugs are crawling all over me.

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1: I think I got something's going to make everybody feel better. I mean, middle of the week, it's not easy. Hump day, Chelsea, Woody game Wednesday later. Anybody see, there was some discussion because Spider-Man, the new movie, is doing so well. And did you see what they estimate that Tom Holland is going to make from playing Spider-Man in that movie?
2: This is his third movie doing this?
1: Fourth? It's more than one that he's played Spider-Man, right. But, you know, I can't give you the number.
3: So he gets, like, a base salary and then a percentage of sales?
1: That's correct. Yeah, that's exactly what he gets.
2: See, that's when the real dollars kick in, when you get those sort of points right on the back end.
1: So far, it's made over $2 billion, the movie. So,
3: and I coincidentally saw it last night.
1: Okay.
3: And I really liked it.
1: So he's going to make more than $100 million.
3: I was guessing 50, and I thought that was wild.
2: And he's 16, right? Yeah.
3: He's having a pretty good year.
1: I mean, and it's funny to note that the first time he played Spider-Man in a movie, he made $250,000, which, by the way, still pretty good money.
2: Yeah, I was gonna say, I'll take that.
3: What?
1: And now he'll make over $100 million just for this movie.
3: And there will be another one.
1: So his original one was in the Captain America movie. So I don't know, you count, it's not a Spider-Man movie, but he played Spider-Man in that movie, Captain America Civil War.
2: 2016, I'm looking at it.
1: So he got $250,000 for that. Then he was in, starring, I guess, well, sort of, in Spider-Man Homecoming, made $500,000 for that. And then it's slowly and then very quickly gone up from there. $4 million for Spider-Man Far From Home. $10 million for Spider-Man No Way Home, and now $100 million for Brand New Day.
3: He's my favorite Spider-Man.
2: I didn't have any strong feelings on
3: it. It was not strong. I just realized that when I saw it.
1: Well, Robert Downey Jr., by the way, when he first played Iron Man, made $500,000. And then he made over 100 for the last couple.
3: Wow. Tom Holland didn't even have to go through all like the addiction and all that and get better and
2: jail time.
3: Yeah, he just jumped straight to the 100 million.
1: So doesn't that make you feel better about heading into work this morning?
2: Does it? I mean, it,
3: if you keep going,
2: it does.
1: That's right. I mean, it's slowly over time.
3: Right.
2: How long have you been doing this, Wilcox?
1: A long time.
2: Uh-huh. And how close are you to $100 million?
3: Right, even just increasing your salary that you have now
2: yeah,
3: by that much.
1: You'd be happy to get a 6% raise. Remember those days?
3: I got an 8-cent raise one time.
1: Yeah, you did. Here, at this job.
2: They expected you to say thank you, Chelsea. Remember the look of, like, the guy was like, oh, by the way, you should probably be saying thank you.
3: Yeah. Look at me now.
1: Right. And look at Woody now, by the way. We talked about how he hasn't had his follow-up appointment for his gallbladder coming out, but he feels pretty good.
4: So I'm listening to today's podcast, and y'all said there were no ill effects from the gallbladder coming out, but it sounds like they took out gallbladder and inserted twice the douchiness. Chelsea, we love you. Woody, you suck.
1: So I don't know if that's an official medical diagnosis, but... can they insert douchiness when they take something out?
2: No, but I mean...
1: fill that void with douchey?
2: The gallbladder does help with douchiness.
1: Nurse, we're going to need to fill the gallbladder void with extra douchey. So, chop chop. I need some sponges and forceps. Are those actual words? Those are words, right?
2: Those are words,
1: okay,
2: yes.
1: Okay, good. Probably that's what they use then. You're always welcome, like he is, to make your observations known. It's going to be a rough one. I'm doing different coffee today. They were out of the coffee that I usually use, and I'm struggling.
3: We don't like it when you change up your routine.
1: It wasn't intentional. They were out of it, so I've had to go to round two or option two. Mm, it's not easy. You ever had the coffee, I don't think coffee concentrate that they sell at Trader Joe's. Like you mix it, like it's like, yeah.
2: It's like a syrup?
1: It's like it's a cold brew generally. No, it's not a syrup, but it's in a bottle.
3: Mm-hmm. I know what you're talking about.
1: That's my usual. It's pretty strong and they didn't have it. Mm-hmm. So I've gone to whatever that one is that what's his name sells. Stoke? Is that the one? Sure. It's a cold brew again. It's in a bottle.
3: Yeah, I've had that one.
1: It's good. It tastes really good.
3: Not as strong.
1: It's not strong enough.
2: I forgot to put the coffee pot underneath the coffee maker this morning.
1: I thought someone went nuts on the coffee in the kitchen.
2: That was me.
1: It smelled like coffee. Yep. It was moist all over the place.
3: How long till you caught it?
2: Oh, 25 minutes.
3: Oh, no. It is going to be a day.
1: What's happening? That's weird that we're both.
2: Yeah.
1: Okay, well, great.
2: Periods of synchronized.
1: All right, maybe I had douchey inserted as well. All right, 704-FEZ-3200, talk back button, also available there on the iHeartRadio app.
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2: Interesting that we were just mentioning that Woody obviously had his gallbladder out a couple of weeks ago and said that he seems to have no problems. We'd taken this call.
3: So I'm listening to today's podcast, and y'all said there were no ill effects from the gallbladder coming out, but it sounds like they took out gallbladder and inserted twice the douchiness. Chelsea, we love you. Woody, you suck.
2: Speaking of bladders, did you see the world record that was just broken?
4: And for bladders?
5: For bladders?
2: Not for bladders themselves, but for stones within a bladder.
5: That's a thing?
2: We had so many people call when Woody first got sick, like 6 months ago, after he was describing his pain, and they were like, I think you may have a kidney stone or a bladder stone or one of these things. Yes, it is a thing.
6: Bladder stone.
2: Bladder stone.
6: I don't remember
5: I hear about kidney stones, but not the bladder kind. What's the record?
2: Sit down.
7: Doctors in Sri Lanka have claimed a new record by removing a bladder stone the size of a newborn baby.
6: The size of a newborn baby.
2: The size of a newborn baby, says the AI voice used by some news service.
5: Wow.
2: Anybody know how big a newborn baby is?
5: Let's just say on average 7 pounds.
2: Okay, not quite.
7: Doctors successfully removed a 6.8-pound stone when the procedure was carried out last week.
5: That person didn't have to birth that stone, though, right? It was surgically removed somehow?
6: I hope it was a C-section.
2: Can you imagine what that could even be like? First of all, when you realize, so he had trouble urinating, as you might imagine.
6: You think?
2: What was the previous record? Great question.
7: The prior record was set in Brazil in 2003 with a stone that weighed 4.2 pounds and had a length of 7 inches, according to the Guinness World Records.
6: It's now a junior in college.
2: Holy.
6: Hard mineral lumps that form in the urinary bladder when concentrated urine lets minerals crystallize. I had no idea.
2: You can get stones and all that stuff down there. All your plumbing can get stones of some sort.
5: How long does that go on, though, to grow to that size? Is this another case of, you know, man not going to the doctor?
6: Sounds like it.
2: He wasn't even at the doctor for this problem.
5: What did he think was going on? You can feel that in your body, right?
7: The bladder stone removed in Sri Lanka is 6.6 inches long. The 55-year-old patient in Sri Lanka had been admitted to the hospital after suffering a stroke while getting treatment after noticing that he was experiencing difficulty urinating, but no one expected it to be the size of a newborn.
2: He had gone into the hospital for another problem. He'd had a stroke, and I don't know that that's related in this case. And then they were like, hey, maybe you have a 7-pound bladder stone as well. It's like those stories about when somebody falls down and then they find out they have a brain tumor.
6: Mm-hmm.
2: Like, I don't know if this guy would have even had it removed had he not had a stroke. So the moral of that story is obviously have a stroke.
6: I don't think that's it.
2: No. Okay, well, at least in this case, it was beneficial for him in a couple of ways.
6: If you're having trouble urinating, go see a doctor.
2: I know what you're thinking. What does that look like? Great question. I've got it up on both our social media at Woody and Wilcox Instagram, also on Twitter. I don't know if you've ever seen a potato before.
5: Yeah.
2: Okay. Let that roll around in your dome, because there's video.
6: A golden russet.
2: Twice baked.
6: Yukon gold or something.
5: Don't ruin potatoes.
2: I don't think I could ever ruin potatoes. That's impossible. So if you're not following along at Woody and Wilcox, and there are lessons to be learned from this, we don't know what they are, but there are some.
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2: One of the top trending things in the country right now is this. Blood moon total lunar eclipse. We had mentioned that there's going to be some sort of lunar eclipse, and I don't even, is it tonight? Is it tomorrow? I don't know when this is happening.
3: I think specifically it peaks tomorrow night into Friday early morning.
2: Now, you remember one of my theories, and I'm pretty sure it's more than just a theory, is that every time there's something, quote unquote, happening with the moon, they make up a new name that they just thought, well, this will be fun and keep them on their toes. Because we've talked about it. You think about the 40 years of you growing up, Woody, that you heard about things happening with the moon. And now think about the last 10 and the names and the frequency with which these things happen have amplified times a million.
3: Right.
2: I never heard of a blood moon total eclipse until 10 years ago. Then I click on that link, by the way, and the headline is August's full sturgeon moon will pass through the Earth's shadow. Now we're calling it two different things, and it's the same thing.
4: Is it?
2: It's a blood moon lunar eclipse, and it's also a full sturgeon moon. Have we heard of any of this before? I'm not saying it's wrong. So lunar scientists, save your calls, but something's going on that ain't right either.
3: Mm-hmm. The August full moon gets its name from the large sturgeon fish that were historically abundant in the Great Lakes and Lake Champlain during late summer. The nickname has been used for generations and remains one of the better known names on the full moon calendar.
2: Generations of who?
4: People who live there specifically, Great Lakes area.
3: I'm going to be, look, I am a space nerd. I love everything astronomy. I've never heard of the sturgeon moon before.

0: Not really. I mean, am I overplaying it a little bit? Yeah, but let's be honest. You ever go into your phone and go, man, why do I have all these pictures of all this stuff? Because you don't need it.
1: You remember what I always say, though. It's how I mark time. It's like it's a history of my life.
2: Why do you go to concerts? You could just pop in the CD or stream their music.
0: It's not the same.
1: But some people feel the way you do about paintings or whatnot.
0: That's what I'm saying. It is different in person. But it's not different. You may have a different experience physically or mentally or with your feels. But the concert, I mean, unless it's somebody who's lip syncing, the concert is different, hopefully, in every city. But, you know, it's a different experience to see live music versus hearing a record. That's right. I said record, damn it. They still call them records in the biz.
1: I feel like being inside of anything historic, though, that's a different experience than just seeing it with your eyes. Like, yes, I've seen this image before, but being there physically, think about, like, you know, the Colosseum or something like that.
0: Mm.
1: Rome.
2: If somebody had never seen snow before, would you recommend them just looking at pictures of snow?
0: I like where you're going. It's a good try, but it's not the same because you can feel it. There's a texture. There's a whole experience being in snow. It's not just seeing it. These are just things that you'd see.
1: I know this about you, and I'm not going to let it take up any energy because I've got my own idiosyncrasies to deal with.
0: Then I've let you know that the blood moon sturgeon total eclipse moon thing eclipse fish dog cat rabbit is happening at some point over the next 48 hours.
1: Okay.
0: Yeah. And there are amazing pictures on the internet at every day of the year.
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14: 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Some of it downright dangerous. But two trends you probably have seen do have some science behind them. First, red light therapy. Researchers believe certain wavelengths of light can energize cells, help with skin texture, and hair growth. If you want to try an at-home device, look for FDA clearance and know that it's going to take months of consistent use. Second, the sauna.

0: Regular use has been linked to better heart and brain health. You should think of these things as the whipped cream on top, rather than the foundational ice cream of the sundae. Without good diet, exercise, and friendships, those other things can only do so much. I'm Dr. Sanjay Gupta, helping you live a better life.
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1: To be honest, I didn't expect as much anger about my stance on taking photos of things. Now, this guy's not totally mad, but there have been so many people who are.
2: Wilcox, I have to disagree. I went up to D.C. and I got to see, like, the Declaration of Independence, the Bill of Rights. It's one of those things where even though you can buy, like, a copy souvenir online, I do not regret taking the photos and actually getting to spend the time there and viewing that and experiencing that. So, Wilcox, today, you suck. Woody, you're not safe. You still suck, too.
1: Listen, correct. Thank you for adding that on. This really started mostly about celestial things when we talk about a lunar eclipse, a solar eclipse, some of those things that people clamor and go outside and then take their smartphone and take photos of it. That's really the genesis of it. Because so many times, me included, that's why I've stopped. The photos are mediocre at best. And it's worthless. Now, to go outside and look at it, okay, I'll allow it. If you want to experience life, that's fine. I know that's really bothering a lot of people. So I'll make it more clear what my stance is. It's the taking photos of the moon and things like that with your phone that just don't come out well, but you probably take 30 of them. And then if you're like me, you go back through your photos and you have so much crap to either get rid of or try to organize. You fill up your storage. It just gets annoying. And I'm talking mostly about that. So going to a museum, seeing the Declaration of Independence or a famous painting, I'll allow it. But the photos of things in the sky with your phone, they don't come out well. And there's so many amazing photos of those things already online.
3: This is what baffles me. And this is a phenomenon that Wilcox is describing recently. It's a recent thing where something that somebody else does has zero effect on your life, and yet you have some sort of passion for it. If people would like to take pictures of the moon on any day, who cares? It's their phone.
1: I'm not telling anybody else what to do. I'm telling you my experience and why I don't take photos of celestial things on my phone.
3: You told people not to do it.
4: Well, you probably told me I was wrong.
1: That's why I said I backed it down, because I realize a lot of people, for some reason, shockingly, were getting bent out of shape about it. And I want to be clear what my actual stance is, because I was exaggerating.
4: So you're okay with, like, visiting the pyramids and maybe taking a picture of that?
1: See, but that's different, of course. I've never been to Egypt. So, yeah, I want to go to Egypt. I want to see those things. I want to be in their presence. That's different. Okay. It's partly crappy camera, millions of miles away things. Those photos are dumb. And you've looked at them. Unless you're a pro photographer and you're doing those sorts of things, you're not getting much with that. That's part of it. And it's partly me being so annoyed with myself for being unorganized with photos that just fill up stuff and you never go back and look at them. When do you go back and look at that stuff? Most people are not. I know I'm not. I don't care what you do. I'm not bent out of shape about what you do. I'm telling you what I do, and I can't imagine that I'm alone on that. That's all I'm saying. Thank you for coming to my TED Talk.
4: Glad we had this discussion.
1: Well, I wanted to clarify it a little bit. Mm-hmm. Yeah, you should go to see the Declaration of Independence. I'm not telling you not to do that.
3: Wilcox is anti-camera. What can we say?
1: I'm not anti-camera. I'm anti-camera when you're doing dumb things with it. That's a different thing. And I'm talking about me, but I know we all are doing it.
3: He's going to need to judge you before you take the picture.
1: It's not so much about judging you. Stop saying that. I'm sharing my experience, and I can't be alone in that.
4: He's allowed to have his own opinion, as long as he's not telling anybody that they're wrong for what they're doing.
1: Well, yeah. Woody's wrong.
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1: All right, this I'm going to allow this because it's an interesting comment. We were talking about taking photos and you never go back and look at them, so why are you even bothering? There's this.
2: Well, as Chelsea mentioned, as far as photos being a benchmark for time, when do you go back and look at them? When you're looking for an alibi. I mean, where were you on March 31st of 2014? Well, let me look at my camera roll. That puts me at not the crime scene.
1: That's actually a solid answer. Mm-hmm. I had not thought of that. I mean, hopefully you're not being accused of too many crimes, but maybe it's not even a crime. Maybe it's something else, something within the family. You have to prove a point, or you are being accused of cheating, or whatever the case may be. If you've got photos, granted, probably today, those could all be fully faked. Right. But at the same time, there's at least an assumption of innocence when you can produce a photo that does put you not at the crime scene.
3: And do you have your phone set up where it takes a bunch of photos and sort of makes a movie out of it? Have you ever seen one of those? Those are pretty cool.
4: Yeah, I like that.
3: It gets a little nostalgic sometimes.
1: Speaking of being at the crime scene, who saw the story? As kids go back to school, everybody, of the guy at Penn State who was running a drug ring, cocaine specifically.
4: Wow.
1: Who, by the way, supposedly went by the name Pablo Pledge Scobar.
4: There's your first.
1: That can't be right.
4: It's terrible.
1: It's punny, but you ain't hiding anything.
4: No, you're
1: like
4: not.
1: If you're trying to run a coke ring at your school, going by Pablo Pledge Scobar is probably a little bit conspicuous.
4: Right. Maybe just go with Sam Smith next time.
3: Cops will never catch on to that.
1: I mean, and by the way, wild story. I mean, we hear a lot of weird things that go on. But I mean, first of all, first week of school or whatever it is, and they've got pounds of cocaine, and they're two different fraternities, by the way.
3: 14 people arrested.
4: Wow.
3: Including, by the way, and I was never in a fraternity, so I've always heard the stories about when you pledge a fraternity, the things that they make you do and the different steps, and oh, we did this and that. These guys were having their pledges cut and package cocaine for them.
4: No wonder they got caught. That's a terrible way to run your illegal business.
1: Chelsea, college is for learning, and sometimes you have to learn things the hard way.
4: what did you think was going to happen? You have to keep people that you trust in your inner circle when you're running something illegal like that.
3: I think about when I was 18 and I started college. Like, if somebody had been like, hey, you're going to join a fraternity and you're going to package cocaine.
1: you would have done
3: Chelsea's it. To Chelsea's point, I would have been like, probably going to tell everybody that I'm packaging cocaine.
1: By the way, on the scale of Penn State scandals, this one's still in the who cares level.
4: Yeah, comparatively.
1: Relative to some of the
3: stuff. Two words for you, Jerry Sandusky.
1: All right. I think we got it. Yeah. So that's just a little tip for you. I mean, we're always trying to help. And if you thought you should go by Pablo Pledge Scobar, maybe that's lesson one for the day.
4: Right.
1: Speaking of lessons, we'll probably learn some during Woody Game Wednesday. That's happening, sadly. So
3: boom.
1: We'll take a gander at some of the guesses that have come in as to what that's going to look like coming up next.
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2: So coming up in the next segment, we're going to do what we call Woody Game Wednesday. Yes, we're still going to do it, where Woody takes a birthday or a day in history or whatever and creates a game out of it. A lot of people think that you're going to celebrate National Aviation Day today, which apparently is a thing. And I think it's a thing because one of the Wright brothers' birthdays is today.
3: It's Orville's birthday.
2: Yeah. Orville's birthday. Okay, so Dean in Atlanta says today's National Aviation Day. So we're going to play, are they a famous aviator or a well-known porn creator? Very basic, but he's given us some lists of names, including John Alcock, Henry Coxwell, Dick Rutan, Sally Ride. All pilots, by the way. None of those porn stars.
3: That's correct.
2: Interesting. A lot of people thought the aviation thing. How about this from Abelardo? Quote, on this day was born Orville Wright, half of the duo to first have flight. You obviously know these men, the first to fly, but can you name these celebrities who have joined the club Mile High?
3: Oh.
2: That's very poetic, Abelardo. And then he lists Christina Aguilera, Liam Neeson, and Jennifer Aniston.
3: How do we know?
2: I don't. Is that, are they all in flight movies, or do they all actually, we think they've joined the Mile High Club? I'm not sure where he's getting that information.
4: Is there a website for that?
2: Maybe. And then I just thought this was fun because it has the word orangutan in it, which is, of course, Orangutan. Rob believes that you're going to celebrate National Orangutan Day with a game called Monkey See, Monkey Do. And Orangutan is an ape, and so are you. You're going to play audio from celebrities that were in movies with apes. Sigourney Weaver, Clint Eastwood, Charlton Heston, Brie Larson.
3: None
2: of those are correct, shockingly. Yeah. What can we know about Woody Game Wednesday?
3: Well, if you know me, there was only one thing that we needed to celebrate today. Did you guys realize that today is International Talk Like Jar Jar Binks Day?
4: Oh, no.
2: I did not.
3: The look of disappointment on Wilcox's face is going to make this game 100% worth it. It is International Talk Like Jar Jar Binks Day, and so I have come up with a game to help us celebrate.
4: Is that the one that looks like he's melting?
2: No, that's Jabba the Hutt. Jar Jar Binks was the one who came under some fire because of how they made him speak.
4: Okay.
3: That is
2: Do you
3: correct.
2: Have any examples of Jar Jar Binks speak at your fingertips, at least?
3: Not on me.
2: I'm not going to do the pleasure of imitating it. It's been too long since I've heard him, but maybe later you can do that. Because you know there's somebody who's like, I don't even know what you're saying.
3: Okay. Right.
4: It was like
2: including Chelsea, right. Who said, is it the melting guy?
4: This is the one that looks like the dinosaur, but with the popping eyes.
3: Okay. I'll allow that.
2: We ought to have a segment where Chelsea just describes Star Wars characters. Because I know R2-D2 is the trash can.
4: Right.
2: So I didn't know she had others.
3: But as Wilcox likes to say, even if you know nothing about Jar Jar Binks, chances are my game will have nothing to do with Jar Jar Binks. Okay. And that is correct.
2: So we'll get you in to compete and we'll play the game next. We'll find out how Woody's going to turn that into a game.
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6: I don't need to hear anything from anybody. 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
2: Today is International Talk Like Jar Jar Binks Day. And you may be like somebody like Chelsea who has no idea who Jar Jar Binks is from the Star Wars universe. Just take a listen, Chelsea.
3: Hey, wait! Oh, muy, muy, I love you!
4: You almost got us killed. Are you brainless?
3: I speak.
4: The ability to speak does not make you intelligent. Now get out of here.
3: No, no, Mrs. Stay. Missy called Jar Jar Binks. Missy, your humble servant.
2: That's right. It's Talk Like That Day.
5: It's kind of annoying.
2: It is very annoying, but it actually is for a good cause. It's to raise appreciation and awareness for people like the actor who played Jar Jar, Ahmed Best, who was, let's just say, dumped on by the Star Wars community and science fiction at large. And the dude took it very personally, almost took his own life because of some of the criticism he got for playing Jar Jar. Yeah, it got that serious. The good news is he's back in the Star Wars universe and is beloved. And I've come up with a game to help us celebrate.
6: Wait, you said the day was to acknowledge and something or other?
2: The appreciation and awareness for the actor who played Jar Jar Binks.
6: Okay, but they're not raising money for him or something.
2: Nope, just saying, hey, look, this guy played a character. Let's not dump on him to the point where he wants to take his own life.
5: Something about cyberbullying should be in there.
6: Okay.
2: That is correct.
6: All right.
2: Before we go any further, let's meet our contestants. Everybody say good morning to Jenna. Jenna, what's going on?
7: Not a whole lot. How are you guys?
2: Doing well. Taking you on is going to be Shane. Shane, what's up?
8: Hey, how's it going?
2: It's going good. Celebrating International Talk Like Jar Jar Binks Day with a brand new game that I'm calling Just Like Jar Jar, These Famous People Are Nice. And it seems like they named them twice. I'm going to be playing you guys clips of famous people who have two first names, like Jar Jar, who's got two first names.
8: Okay.
2: And it's going to be a team game. Jenna, you were in first. Who would you like as your teammate? Would you like Wilcox or would you like Chelsea?
7: I'm going to go with the girl power in Chelsea.
2: All right. Boys I'll versus try. Girls when you think you know so, the feel tired celebrity with two first names.
6: Okay. Questions, though. So Jar Jar is the same word twice.
2: Correct.
6: Does this have to be the same word twice?
2: Nope. These are just famous people that have two first names. Like, if you were to hear their name, you would go, yes, that is the name of somebody twice.
5: Thank you.
6: I'm concerned because I don't feel like I have a great grasp of
5: like it. Larry
2: like
5: David.
2: Steve Stevenson.
6: It can be there. Wait, she said it's like Larry David.
5: That's what I think.
6: Is that accurate? It could be first and it's first and last, but they're both first names?
2: That's correct.
5: Yeah.
6: Okay. See, I didn't get that at all.
2: Yep.
6: All I had in my head was Marky Mark, and that's the only one I wrote down.
2: Not like that.
6: Okay.
2: And I will tell you, Marky Mark, not off.
6: Okay.
2: There.
6: Well, you know that's what Jar Jar is. So yeah. What you're doing is not Jar Jar. I just want to make sure
2: I
6: understand.
2: Is incredibly similar.
6: It's not similar at all. Okay.
2: All right. So good luck,
5: Lisa.
2: Jenna.
5: Lisa.
6: Yes, that would be one of them.
2: All right.
6: But Larry David is very different.
2: Two first names.
5: Two first names.
2: That's why I said that.
6: But Jar Jar is not two first names.
2: It is.
5: But also,
2: no.
5: But are you going to do first name, last name as two first names? Because Haley Joel Osment also has two first names.
2: He might be on here.
5: Oh, Lord.
6: See, that's okay.
5: All right. Buckle up.
2: All right. Are you ready for your first person with two first names?
6: No.
2: All right. Here it is anyway.
9: No. At University of Texas, yeah, playing, we're doing intramural flag football, and I got banged, but also I think just like as a kid, just roughhousing.
2: Nobody on that one, huh? Talking about how he broke his nose.
5: I mean, well, Chelsea, it sounds like Owen Wilson.
6: That's what I thought, too.
5: But I don't consider Wilson a first name.
2: Well, you could talk to the kid down my street whose name's Wilson and tell him to his face that he doesn't have a real first name. I apologize, Wilson, that you're listening right now. That was Chelsea at iHeartMedia.
6: But I mean, come on. You'll admit that it's not a traditional first name like David or Mark. I'm not saying no one is named Wilson.
5: Let's keep going. We got to get through it.
6: Ridiculous.
5: Only way out is through. Okay.
6: First one, he rolls out Owen Wilson. Okay.
5: Right.
2: Okay, next offering. Who's this person who has two first names?
0: I was on a television show when I was younger, Felicity.
10: Right.
5: And Chelsea. Carrie Russell.
2: Carrie Russell. Any problems with Carrie or Russell?
6: I still don't like it in a Jar Jar Binks game, but no, they are both first names.
5: Next.
2: Right. Next offering. Who is this person with two first names?
11: Now, you could have gotten your dingus on in Indiana or
5: Chelsea.
11: In Ohio.
5: Anderson Cooper?
2: Anderson Cooper? Any problems with Anderson or Cooper?
5: You don't have to do it every time.
2: I'm going to do it every time when you...
6: Anderson also not traditional, but I'll allow it.
2: All right, it's 3-0. Playing people with two first names because it's international talk like Jar Jar Bingstay. Who's this person with two first names?
12: I knew people would come here tonight and talk about Tom the actor, Tom the producer, the director, the husband, the father. But I wanted to come here tonight and talk about Tom the dominatrix.
2: She started a bunch of movies with Tom.
5: Nope,
2: nobody on that one? Meg Ryan.
13: Nope.
2: Meg Ryan. Two first names. Next offering. Who is this?
5: Other Tom. Okay, I was thinking Tom Cruise. All right, go ahead.
14: All right, I'll do it for you. I'll do it for you. All right? But then you have to do it too. All right?
15: Yes.
14: So I'll do it first, and then you do it. Ready? Okay.
13: Whoa.
5: Chelsea. Joey Lawrence.
2: Joey and Lawrence, two first names. Nice job. And that is 4 in a row, and that is sweet.
6: Oh, no.
5: Y'all deserve a consolation prize.
13: There should be.
2: I think we do have something for you, Shane. Hang on the line. Such a fantastic game. Kids will be playing it at home all day long on International Talk Like Jar Jar Binks Day.
6: It's just not two first names.
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0: 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Here at Mama Justice, we have a medical management team that we scour the records and we look for these types of injuries to make sure to get our clients to the proper treatment early on, as soon as possible, because that's when the most impact can be made and when you can get the most recovery for these types of injuries.
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1: We just wrapped up Woody Game Wednesday. Do you want to remind everybody, Woody, what the title of the game was?
2: The title of the game was, just like Jar Jar, these famous people are nice, and it seems like they named them twice.
1: And why were we celebrating Jar Jar?
2: Because it's International Talk Like Jar Jar Binks Day.
1: Got a couple of responses.
3: What in the tiggity-tiggity tarnation was that, Woody? I'm usually a fan of yours, but I am quite disappointed this morning. Quite disappointed.
1: I mean, the good news there is that the bar apparently is high for some people. That
2: Where?
1: They can be so disappointed. Oh. And they still have hope going into each and every Woody Game Wednesday.
4: Okay, after hearing this game, Woody, missile, I'm punch her in the throat.
1: Oh, and now we're getting imitations of Jar Jar, so that's fun. So those that don't remember Jar Jar Binks, you're going to have to look that up on your own time. Actually, the part that was more, do you want to try and redeem yourself? I don't know if you can redeem yourself. Did you have others that we didn't get to?
5: I feel like it was a little heavy towards things that people I would know. So.

0: did crush me. I mean, that's for sure.
1: He wouldn't know Carrie Russell, so.
0: Well, I mean, I know who she is, but okay. I couldn't tell you what her voice sounds like.
2: How about this person?
3: Hey, why?
4: I just kept eating all the food there because it's all I hear is that they say if you eat the food in Italy, you'll never gain weight because it's like chemical free and all that. And I want to find out who they are because I want to punch them in the face.
1: I know it.
0: I don't know it.
1: I recognize
2: Wilcox
1: it.
2: Wilcox has showered with that man. That is Kevin James. Kevin James.
0: I haven't exactly showered with him, but I have been in my underwear with him.
2: Yes.
0: And Ray Romano, for that matter. I guess I'd forgotten about that piece of it.
2: Yeah.
0: We played a quote-unquote celebrity softball game with those guys about 8,000 years ago at Qualcomm Stadium in San Diego. At that time, home of the San Diego Padres. That was fun times because I don't often see Kevin James in his underwear. Yep. So, yeah, I'll never forget that, even though I had until you just mentioned it.
2: You're welcome. How about this person right here?
5: Like, they think that I'm Stifler. And like, in the beginning of my career, I was well, you know, I'm not really that fictional character. You know?
1: I can't remember his name.
0: Apparently it's William something.
1: Sean William Scott?
2: Sean William Scott is correct. Nice job, Chelsea.
0: Wow.
1: I don't know where that came from.
0: The more interesting thing is I didn't quite realize how much hatred the actor who portrayed the voice of Jar Jar Binks got in the aftermath of that movie, which is surprising to me. I mean, I can understand, of course, we know people have an opinion on everything and everything, but Star Wars fans a different level. And then there were allegations of racial something or other. The whole thing was kind of surprising, especially given the actor taking heat. I didn't quite understand that.
2: Well, he apparently poured a lot of himself into Jar Jar, and it was considered at the time, people really just, he was like the Nickelback of characters of Star Wars. It was popular to hate on him.
0: Yes, I remember that.
2: Seems, and he took it very personally.
1: Well, as you would.
2: Sadly, to the point of thinking about taking his own life.
1: Well, that's awful. Like, what does that say about the Star Wars community that you're going to just bully somebody to unwellness?
2: I think that it's not limited, sadly, to the Star Wars community. There are a lot of communities out there that are like, when we don't like something, we're really not going to like it. And if it's something new and different and it's strange, we have a tendency to, you know, shun it.
0: So the guy who played Jar Jar, Ahmed Best, faced, quote, widespread public ridicule, hate mail, death threats, and fans who claim that he ruined their childhood.
2: Yeah.
1: If you're telling an actor that he ruined your childhood, you have to seek help immediately. That's terrible.
2: I agree, Chelsea, and yet you live in America where people cannot accept personal responsibility for anything, and any chance to blame somebody else for their problems, they'll do it, including somebody that they've never met going, you ruined my childhood.
0: Well, and he was only doing what he was paid to do for a role in a movie.
1: It's a fictional character.
0: Right, exactly.
2: Correct.
0: Right. I mean, it just doesn't add up, really, in my mind. Right. Well, good. All right. You've totally redeemed yourself, Woody. 704-FEZ-3200. There's also the talk back button available to you if you're streaming us on the iHeartRadio app.
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1: I'm actually kind of fascinated by this. It stemmed from Woody's Woody Game Wednesday earlier, and it's National Jar Jar Binks Day. Bear with me.
2: Talk like Jar Jar Binks.
1: And it's because it's the birthday of the actor who played that character in that Star Wars movie. And we were talking about how weird it is that that dude took so much heat personally. I mean, every movie, everybody has opinions, and they may or may not like a character or a plot line or whatever, but that one was sort of well known. There's a folklore about how much Star Wars fans hated the Jar Jar Binks character to the point that they were personal with this guy.
3: Some death threats.
1: Well, and he nearly, apparently, took his own life. He did not, and that's why this day exists, is to honor him at this point. But it's interesting to hear hardcore Star Wars fans explain.
4: I think part of it is that there was this whole generation of, you know, OG fans, of which I count myself one, that had spent, you know, 20-some years wanting new Star Wars experience, and then when it comes up, you know, it's made for the kids, like the original one was. Some of us didn't take too kindly to that. You know, and it was not Ahmed's fault, anybody's, it was George's, for coming up with the character and the direction. But there's also a phrase that you'll hear a lot in Star Wars discourse, and it actually fits for pretty much any property. People will say, no one hates, in this instance, Star Wars more than Star Wars fans. Mm-hmm. And that's because, you know, they get used to what they like, and they violently are opposed to anything new, even if it injects new lifeblood into the whole thing.
1: Well, and the other thing is, and it's interesting to remember because I couldn't remember the timeline. And, you know, the original three Star Wars movies, the first one in 1977.
2: That's right.
1: And then there were two more in fairly quick succession. And then we thought that was the end. When was Return of the Jedi?
2: So they're all 3 years apart. So 77, 80, and 83.
1: So after 83, everybody, you know, either loved or didn't love Star Wars, and you thought, well, that was great. And then when they later announced, we're going to do three more and they're prequels, people lost their minds. I mean, I remember that time, and it was a huge deal.
2: For sure.
1: And the Jar Jar Binks one was the first one back. After 16 years?
2: I think you're right. Yeah, 1999 for Phantom Menace.
1: So it amplified, I guess. There was even more scrutiny on it because it had been nearly 20 years since there'd been another one. And so had Jar Jar Binks been in like the second one or the third one that came out in that succession, maybe it wouldn't have even been as harsh. I think it was because of the weight. I think that was part of it.
2: You're not wrong, but, you know, he wasn't the only one that took heat, the kid who played the young Anakin.
1: It's funny that you say that. Stand by.
5: So Star Wars fans back in the prequel days, they were horrible, despicable, awful. Not only did they do that to the guy that played as Jar Jar Binks, but they also attempted to do it with Jake Lloyd, the kid who played young Anakin, who was only like 9 at the time, and I'm pretty sure his parents protected him from most of it, but they definitely tried to do it to him too.
1: I'm not familiar with that one at all.
2: I don't necessarily remember. They weren't kind to him. I know that.
3: And what year are we talking?
2: So it was 1999 when he played Anakin.
3: So not social media wasn't, you couldn't hate that way, really.
2: No, but he was 9 years old. And by the time he got to high school, you know, having that sort of moniker like, yo, you're Anakin. And now you're in high school and you've gone through middle school. It certainly didn't help him out, even though he didn't act beyond that one film as Anakin Skywalker. And so
1: why? And people hated a 9 year old like he's a terrible Anakin. I mean, that doesn't even make sense, really.
2: But you have to. The first caller is not wrong. I love Star Wars and have since 1977. And we are the most critical about the things that we love the most. Well, and so it's not right. I'm not claiming it's right, but there are certain people out there that take it way too far.
3: I like the self-awareness, but a change has to be made. After that awareness comes to maybe not bully kids.
1: Well, and maybe it has happened. I don't know. at least in Star Wars. It hasn't happened in the real world necessarily.
2: I'm going to say I wish for the optimism, but I don't think it has. Not in Star Wars and not in a bunch of other things that people are passionate about.
1: Well, here's some real optimism for you.
6: You know, you guys were on the air for many years before I started listening, and I'm just curious if there was ever a time that Woody actually put some thought and effort into Woody Game Wednesday.
2: The answer is 100% no. Never have, never will. That's my commitment to you.
1: I'm going
2: to
1: go the other way. I actually feel like it's changed a lot. I don't know if it's more effort, but there has been some major change that's happened over the years.
3: The toilet bowl game.
1: Yeah, I mean, they've gotten, I don't know. I don't even know how to describe it. Maybe more complex.
2: The word is better.
1: Different is the way I'm going to go.
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2: To bring you up to speed, I didn't realize until Woody told us during Woody Game Wednesday that today is Jar Jar Binks Day.
3: International talk like Jar Jar Binks
2: Day. Whatever. Would you stop interrupting me? The day is to celebrate the birthday of the dude who played the character. Mm-hmm. And I think Star Wars fans, obviously everybody knows. Maybe you don't know, but character on Star Wars. But we were talking about it. The crazy part of it was the hatred that that character drew from so many Star Wars fans, to the point that the actor, Ahmed Best, who played him, talked about there was a point where he was considering taking his own life. It was so dark because of what people were saying to him about that role. And we were talking off the air about, is that the most passionate fan base, the Star Wars fan base, when it comes to like franchised movie series? And I'm not saying it is. I'm asking. I don't know the answer. Are there people out there, you know,
4: super opinionated about the Fast and Furious 7 or whatever?
2: Probably.
3: Yeah, I think that's probably one of the top 10, but I would put the Star Trek people and the Star Wars as being very passionate.
2: Maybe I just don't hear about it as much because I was never into Star Trek. I mean, how are the people like with the Air Bud franchise? Are they equally passionate about that?
4: And they split off and started doing those Air Buddies movies. They were really.
2: I hated the hat that retriever wore in this 4.5 minutes in.
3: I can't speak for the Air Bud, movie
4: fan.
3: There's
4: so many of them.
3: But like, I would say Harry Potter probably is one of them. The Lord of the Rings people.
2: Three Men and a Baby.
3: Oh, man.
2: Was that even a baby? We count that as a, because then
4: I think they were only.
2: Well, there was at least two, right? Wasn't it Three Men and a little lady?
4: Yeah.
2: Then didn't it become Three Men and a middle-aged woman? Was that not one of them?
3: I don't think so.
2: Three Men and an old folks home.
4: My Two Dads, a TV show.
3: I think when you're thinking of that, I bet there's more passion for the Police Academy films with Gutenberg than the Three Men and a Little Lady.
4: You can be passionate without being like unhinged, though.
2: Well, yeah.
4: And you think about people like making threats on an actor, like this has no actual bearing on your life.
2: Like, well, let's not pretend that you didn't make some death threats on Ted Danson because, you know.
4: No, that was on you two for bringing up Ted Danson.
2: Oh, okay.
4: Ad nauseam.
2: All right. So thanks to Tim, who says, what about the Paw Patrol fan club? Is that equally passionate?
3: I mean, think about the Marvel universe, the DC universe.
2: Yes, those
3: people
2: sure
3: are passionate.
2: Yes.
3: And that's on the same level as Paw Patrol, isn't it?
4: I don't think it's
3: Wilcox,
4: getting
3: why would you say that? That's Wilcox and iHeartMedia.
2: All right, so I'm being told there were only two in the Three Men and a Baby.
4: Are you sure?
2: I think so.
4: Look, we're bringing all kinds of things back now. It's about time for the third installment.
3: Look Who's Talking.
2: But now all that time has passed. There's going to be so much scrutiny about Three Men and a Tweener or whatever whatever the next one would be called.
3: I think you've seen that film. Three Men and a Tweener.
4: Oh, no. It would have to be the three men with like their granddaughter or something like that. And Steve Guttenberg needs to come back, right?
2: Yeah, but I feel like it's starting to get creepy when it's three men and a young lady.
4: Okay.
2: And they're like 90 and she's, you know what I mean? She's maybe still underage. Like, right. I don't know. Something weird about it. Then, you know, the fan base there is going to be up in arms. So
4: I'll have to workshop it.
2: 704-FEZ-3200. 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
2: Hey, interesting message.
3: Hey, so this is Will and Raleigh. This is for Chelsea and Frank from Maine. Just got back from visiting my family up in Maine. And wouldn't you know it, when we went to get the rental car, all they had were New York plates. So I was not thrilled about that. And yes, the people from Maine did not treat me as one of their own as they should, because I had the dreaded New York plates, not dissimilar to when Frank didn't want Massachusetts plates. Mm-hmm.
2: This is one of the funny phenomenons that we've brought up over the last few years, and that he referenced it there at the end, that when you and Frank, Chelsea, went to Maine and rented a car, he refused a car that had Massachusetts license plates. He wouldn't take that as a rental.
4: Correct.
2: Because I believe he feared for his safety.
4: He said it would be dangerous for us to drive that vehicle in the state of Maine.
2: It's so funny because I think there's a subset of people, maybe the majority, who wouldn't even notice what the license plates were on a car that they rented. I don't think my wife would. I do, because I'm sort of weird about geography and stuff. But I think there's plenty of people who are like, oh, I don't know. I don't know what I don't know what state's on my license plate on a rental car. I don't think most people even, maybe I'm wrong. I'd be curious. And I don't know if it's just, you know, the Maine, Massachusetts, Maine, New York, or are there other rivalries out there that someone would be like, oh, no, no, no.
5: I can't think of one right off the top of my head, but I think Maine is pretty unique in the fact that they really detest people from Massachusetts.
2: And it's not a rivalry. That's the wrong way to put it, because I think if you rented a car in New York, you'd be like, I don't give a damn if I have Maine license plates. Who cares? Mm-hmm. So it's a one-way rivalry. You know what I mean? Yeah. So it's like when one team beats the other team every time, that's not a rivalry.
4: I think, I mean, I noticed license plates maybe more in my adult years.
2: Is that because Frank?
4: Possibly. But
2: I mean, once he said that, how could you not notice it, right?
4: The only other thing that might come up is if you have a Florida plate. Sorry, Florida, but there's some stereotypes there that maybe people are going to think that you're not a very good driver. And so that's why you wouldn't want to have that.
5: In Southern California, when we lived there, there was the annual invasion of people from Arizona. And you would see the zonies come in with their plates, and you're like, here we go.
2: I think that's more normal. Every state maybe has some of that. But the idea that you would refuse a car, like, I assume that if that was like, well, we only have Massachusetts license plates on all of our cars, sir, he wouldn't have been like, well, that's it. We're sleeping here tonight.
5: Yeah.
2: Right? I mean, I don't know where he would have drawn that line. I get it that if there's a wide range of choices, then he might choose one. But I mean, where would he plant the flag?
4: We were in Boston when that happened. So he could have been like, well, we're taking the train, we're taking the bus, and just have somebody with Maine plate to drive us around.
5: Now, what if the bus had Massachusetts plates? What are you going to do then?
4: I hope they have tinted windows.
2: I don't know. I wonder if anyone else is actually giving. Obviously, the caller is. He thought, but I don't know if he thought of it just because he had heard the story about Frank, and maybe had he not ever heard that story, it wouldn't have been a thing for him. I don't know.
5: I don't think I once have glanced at the plates out of any rental car I've ever rented before and thought anything about it, right? Where I may have noticed, like, oh, that's a Nevada plate. And you go, whatever. Just get in the car. Does it run? Is it there? Does it smell horrible inside? Because I've had that multiple times, even before I got in.
2: 704-FEZ-3200, talk back button. I'm curious about that as well.
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2: Of course, it's been, what, a couple of weeks now since Woody got his gallbladder out and seemingly is surviving. We've noticed no real change, unfortunately.
3: How dare you? There was
2: a lot of excitement about a potential change in content once the gallbladder came out, but the reaction has been great.
4: So I'm listening to today's podcast, and y'all said there were no ill effects from the gallbladder coming out, but it sounds like they took out gallbladder and inserted twice the douchiness. Chelsea, we love you. Woody, you suck.
2: So he had a douchey implant when they took out the gallbladder, which I didn't know was an option, but apparently it is if you're willing to pay for it. Speaking of the bladder, there was a world record broken, and that's not something I don't think I ever anticipated saying, but world record bladder is something that is noteworthy. How about this AI news piece?
5: Doctors in Sri Lanka have claimed a new record by removing a bladder stone the size of a newborn baby. Doctors successfully removed a 6.8-pound stone when the procedure was carried out last week. The prior record was set in Brazil in 2003.
2: I'm going to pause it there before I reveal what the prior record was. That man had a stone in his bladder that was the size of a newborn baby. Anybody even know that was a possibility?
6: No.
2: That come up in any of your doctor's appointments?
3: Well, it wasn't dealing with my bladder. It was my gallbladder. Nah. So I'm sure he wouldn't be like, and by the way, you could also have a baby in your bladder.
2: I would like every doctor to tell me that, even if I go in just for like a physical.
6: I mean, you would see that, right? If you're going in to deal with a gallbladder, would you be able to see? I mean, they looked around, right?
2: Well, we would have seen that on the infamous Kraft body scan that we've talked so much about.
6: The bulbous bladder?
2: You would have seen a 6-pound baby bladder.
3: They got a baby in a bladder.
2: So I had no idea, and I'd never even heard of a bladder stone. I knew you could get kidney stones, gallstones. I guess you can get stones everywhere.
6: Where else can I get them?
3: Tonsils.
2: I mean, yeah, I've heard of the tonsil stones, too, the little white things you get in your tonsils.
3: Mm-hmm.
2: Rectal? Nope, I don't think so. Anybody ever get a rectal stone?
3: Only recreationally.
2: Recreationally, okay, good to note. Stand by.
5: With a stone that weighed 4.2 pounds and had a length of 7 inches, according to the Guinness World Records.
2: 4 pounds, 7 inches for a bladder stone was the previous record. The amazing thing is he went to the hospital not because of this, but for some other ailment, and then they discovered this.
5: The bladder stone removed in Sri Lanka is 6.6 inches long. The 55-year-old patient in Sri Lanka had been admitted to the hospital after suffering a stroke while getting treatment after noticing that he was experiencing difficulty urinating, but no one expected it to be the size of a newborn.
3: It sounded like a paint can when he walked. It was like a spray paint can. He just rattled.
2: I don't think that's how the body works, but I appreciate what you're doing.
6: I'm just trying to think about how it would be positioned in his body and how it would feel, because I've had a baby in my body.
2: All right, stop talking dirty.
6: Like, babies generally longer than, what was this stone? Seven inches or something like that?
2: Yeah. 7 inches, but 6 pounds.
6: Right.
2: Right. Video available, by the way. Up on our social media at Woody and Wilcox. This is why Instagram and Twitter were invented.
6: I feel like you would feel that.
2: Oh, well, I mean, he must have.
6: But he's not like, is there a baby in my bladder?
2: Well, maybe he liked it. I mean, everybody has their own little kink.
6: Like not being able to urinate properly. Really does it for me.
2: I'm great. Hey. It's a weird one. You're right.
3: What's your deal? Ah, I'm a huge fan of not being able to complete.
2: What? I mean, I'm sure there's some Facebook page out there where guys want a 6-pound bladder stone. That's got to be a thing. There's something for everybody, okay. Right? I'm just telling you, listen, I think the moral of the story is have a stroke so that you go to the hospital and they discover other things that are wrong with you.
3: Hey, what's 7 inches and weighs 6 pounds?
2: All right.
3: My bladder stone.
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1: So off the air, Woody started to present a scenario to us, and it's one of the infamous, I think it is, where Woody's neighbor approaches him and has an interesting... If there's anything that we've learned from the years of this show, Woody's neighbors are a piece of work, generally speaking. Well, I'm not going to go down the list of all the things we know about your neighborhood.
2: I live in a great neighborhood.
1: Okay. Why don't you share what this particular neighbor asked you yesterday?
2: So I'm walking the dogs after dinner yesterday and saw a group of neighbors hanging out. And one of them approached me with what I'm going to qualify as probably the weirdest question that anybody's ever asked me. He comes right up to me and just like... sight unseen, he's like, can I ask you a question? Do you still have your dating apps, like, running? And I looked at him and I was like...
1: It's just like a joke? You better go catch it?
2: Yeah. I was like, I don't understand what you're even... Like, what? He's like, well... And this is a guy, he's new to the neighborhood. He's less than a year.
3: So he doesn't know you've been married for a million years.
2: That's how I was like, I've been married for 27 years. Like, I don't have any apps. Like, you're not.
1: You preceded the dating app.
2: Yes.
1: Era.
2: Yes.
1: And he now, you did do a video dating where you had to record a VHS tape of yourself, or was that your buddy?
2: That was my roommate at the time.
1: Unrelated. I apologize. Yes. And those tapes are probably still out there, but that's not the same thing.
2: Yes, but no machine exists to actually physically play them anymore.
3: We'll find a VCR.
1: So yes. Wait, so he's okay. So he was, I'm trying to clarify, he
2: asked me if I had any of my dating apps still going.
1: And like your profile, like a profile still up?
2: Yeah. And the reason was, I was like, I don't even know why you're asking me this. And he's like, well, I found out that I still had mine going and she's all bent out of shape about it. And I thought it was no big deal. I'm like, well, you're married.
1: Well, what's the etiquette, though? I don't know how that works. I mean, because I was pre-dating app era as well, sadly. So
3: from friends of mine,
1: you immediately
3: what I understand,
1: dump your thing as soon as you're in a relationship.
3: And once you decide that you're going to be exclusive and not see other people, that's when you deactivate your profile or whatever.
2: Right.
3: At that,
2: that makes sense to me. Like once you decide, look, it's me and you. I don't need this dating app anymore. And he's like, I'm just going to keep it because...
3: Just in case?
2: He's the type of guy...
1: Is it possible that those things just slip your mind, though? That's what I guess what I'm getting at. Could you just have forgotten?
2: For this guy, it is definitely a sense of, like, I still want to be wanted. Like, it's a validation type of thing where he's like, yeah, of course. I'm married, but... Sweetie, you see who's knocking on the door? Like, keep your game up.
1: Oh, wow. Okay, well, that's a different level.
3: He wants the attention.
2: Yes.
3: Or something. Wants to know that he's still wanted by people.
2: Yes.
1: Okay. Is that the same as keeping in touch with an ex? Is that all in the same umbrella? Is that cheating in some way?
2: What, define keeping in touch with an ex.
3: Right.
2: Are you like sending letters? Are you chatting on Facebook?
3: No one's sending a letter. We can't get stamps. We don't know how much they cost.
2: Look, in my neighborhood, I'm not putting it past somebody.
1: Sending letters. If they're sending letters, then that's cheating. 100%.
2: Typing out a letter.
1: That's so much effort that you might as well be having sex. It's so similar. There's a lot of licking and folding things.
3: I mean, they have the sticky stamps now, the sticker kind.
1: Plus your mailman's there. It's just like sex.
2: I'm licking him.
3: I think it's a slippery slope, but it can be done right.
1: Which part? The ex or keeping a dating profile?
3: Not the dating profile. That's definitely a no.
1: So yes,
3: it takes like, 2 seconds? Go delete that. Stop it. And seek help for whatever it is that you're looking for.
1: Wasn't it like on Facebook or something, one of the old apps where you just changed your status? But that's not a dating app. And it was just like, you know, what did it say? Complicated.
2: It's complicated.
1: Or there's other
3: that
1: things.
3: That doesn't stop people from reaching out, you know, whether it's a dating app or Facebook.
1: Got it.
3: But with the exes, you know, if you talk every once in a while or something like that, I think that that's one thing and that's okay. Frank's... high school girlfriend.
2: The one that he's still interested in?
3: No, we'll call every once in a while.
1: The one he's keeping it open with?
3: No.
2: The one he has on a dating profile?
1: Okay, so you're all right with that.
3: That doesn't bother me so much. This is a long time ago. Mm. She's married and knows about me, obviously. And so that I don't have an issue with. But the ones that were like, hey, don't know if you're in a relationship or not, and messaging him on social media with like, hey, check out my OnlyFans. Yeah. That's happened too.
1: Check out my OnlyFans.
3: Yeah. And I'm like, what do you mean you don't know? If you're in a relationship, you can see my picture right there. This is years ago too. But yeah, I was like, oh,
2: maybe
3: know.
2: You're just here's a side piece, Chelsea. That's all.
1: What if we were both single? One of those things.
3: So, like if that gets said to you?
1: Mm-hmm. Right.
3: No, It's
2: it sounds like my neighbor would be like, boy, I wish we were both single. Like, ugh.
1: Mm-mm.
2: We should go on a vacation together.
1: 70 Why are you doing it in that? The Buffalo Bill voice.
2: I think that's way you sound.
1: 704 Fez 3200. Talk back button also available to you. I'm fascinated about that. Mostly the dating thing, the profile thing.
2: That's crazy.
1: I'm unfamiliar with that. Yeah.
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1: Woody mentioned earlier that a neighbor in his, who had only been in the neighborhood briefly, asked Woody if he had kept his dating profiles up on his, you know, dating apps, even though he's married. And of course, Woody was never on a dating app. But this guy apparently had left his up and had gotten caught and wanted advice on it. By the way, we got this.
2: So I will have been married for 8 years next week. This question just made me think. I just deleted the apps. I didn't like shut down my profile, whatever. And so I'm wondering, is my profile still out there? We got ladies swiping right all day. I don't know why they would start now, but hey, is there someone pining away wondering why I won't message them back? I'm not going to go and find out, but I just deleted the apps. I didn't like shut down my profile and say, off the market, everybody. I was already kind of in the clearance section, I think, for being honest.
3: Bargain bin.
1: That's an interesting thought. I don't know. I assume it disables itself. You've been married 8 years, right? But it's funny to think that there may be somebody out there like, why won't this amazing human get back to me? He's mm-hmm. so smoking hot. Right. I don't know the answer to that. Maybe somebody else does, but I think you ought to take a peek and just see what's come back. See what's going on out there. You know, is that
0: right? The Woody and Wilcox Show. 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
2: I need some help with something. Did anybody see the news, quote unquote, that the Columbia House records and tapes are going out of business next month? I don't know if you remember, but, and some won't, there was a company where they would sell you like 8 CDs for a penny. Mm-hmm. And you'd get a mailer, and it would come and be like, hey, you want to get like 8 CDs? And you only have to pay a penny as long as you agree to buy a few others at the regular price. And this was a thing that started like in the 1950s.
3: Really?
2: Yes.
4: 50s.
2: 1955. And they just announced... like 2 days ago, that September 15th of this year will be when they finally shut it down.
3: No way.
2: Yes.
5: Well, there's still people out there that have AOL email addresses.
2: But I've never seen anything about this in years, decades maybe. How are they can't still be in business.
3: No, what are they sending you?
2: I don't know.
3: I feel like I still probably owe them money because it was rampant. Like, kids would just sign up for it. I was a kid.
2: So you do remember this.
3: Yeah, but I didn't know it went back to the 50s because I wasn't there then. This was like in the 90s.
2: Well, I wasn't around in the 50s either. The original ones, they'd send you something in the mail. You'd check off the albums that you wanted to buy or CDs or tapes or whatever. And then you would tape a penny to that postcard and put it back in the mail.
3: I don't remember taping a penny.
2: No, this was at the very, very outset.
3: Why?
2: How are they going out of business next month?
5: They did file for bankruptcy 11 years ago.
3: What have they been doing?
2: I don't know.
5: Hoping that there's going to be a resurgence in what, cassette tapes?
2: Because that was the announcement, is that after September the 15th, well, you won't be able to buy anything from us
3: anymore.
2: Are
3: we still getting DVDs in the mail and I don't know about that?
2: No, I don't think so.
3: What about those companies that was like the greatest compilation of love songs ever made?
2: Right. They used to be. Well, I mean, people aren't really buying that sort of, you're not buying an album like that anymore. It's all digital, obviously. So
5: thanks to the great iHeartRadio app, you can stream whatever song you
2: like.
5: Amen,
2: brother. But yeah, those old compilations like Freedom Rock, bro. It's rock on.
5: Is that Freedom Rock?
2: Right. Rock on Freedom with the rock. Yeah, there was all those sorts of compilations. You said love songs. I don't know. Yeah. I don't remember that one, but. Yeah, I do remember all that stuff, but I couldn't believe. I mean, I hadn't seen the name Columbia House in 20 years. Easy. So for them to announce that you couldn't use them anymore was a fun walk down memory lane.
5: Weren't they?
2: I'm like, what are you talking about?
5: I thought they got sued into oblivion years ago for like, you know, shady business practices.
2: Don't know.
3: Publishers Clearinghouse.
5: Is that what it was?
3: I know that they didn't pay out some of their winners. Recently.
5: Well, because they went out of business, right. Much like this.
2: So, tough times. I don't know if we're going to be able to muddle through this change in our lives, which is such a big upheaval. But I think we're going to have to find a way. And we can only do it as a community. So,
5: what am I going to do? I mean, I can't go to Blockbuster anymore. I can't.
3: Right.
5: Trying to think of things I did in the 90s.
2: People are just going to wander around taping pennies to other things now. And it's not going to be the same, but.
3: They're all going to solicit money for organizations.
5: Right. Charities are mail. Like, we could use your pennies.
2: I'm going to tape. Yeah, that's right. I'm going to tape a penny to my computer and see if it has the same effect.
5: Send it to Wilcox.
2: 704-FEZ-3200 talk back button. Sorry to be the bearer of bad news.
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1: Wednesdays can be tough for all kinds of reasons. Today on the show, we learned that Tom Holland, the latest Spider-Man, is expected to make over $100 million. $100 million from this latest Spider-Man movie. His salary's 20, by the way.

0: drummer in that great band. Obviously, the fun fact, he was the only one that didn't have a beard in the band. Oh,
1: that is fun.
0: His last name was Beard. So, R.I.P. If you're looking for stuff, by the way, the third episode of the new season of Ted Lasso has dropped as of today on Apple TV. I still haven't watched it yet. Hoping this weekend. If you missed Woody Game Wednesday and you're kicking yourself, reviews are in.
2: What in the tiggity-tiggity tarnation was that, Woody? I'm usually a fan of yours, but I am quite disappointed this morning. Quite disappointed.
0: There's a man who apparently goes in with high hopes to Woody Game Wednesday, so that's really the story. Anything you missed, you'll find it on the podcast. 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

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I'm Reagan on the Rocks, hanging out with you. I hope you're having a good start to your day so far. 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

passing my way. And it really didn't have to stop. 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And so castles made of sand slips into the sea.

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Ritchie Blackmore appeared with Deep Purple for the first time in over 30 years at a concert in California to play Smoke on the Water, of course. And he said that he was happy to just be there and see people he hadn't seen in 40 years, which is crazy. You know, you probably live around the corner. All those rich British people live in Surrey. Anyway, we got more opportunities for you to freeload. 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

0: It's a sad day. Columbia House is shutting down after 71 years. I'm sure a lot of you remember you used to be able to just send a penny in and you would get 10 CDs, which is crazy to think about. A penny for 10 CDs? And of course, people would cheat the system all the time. My dad has told me about that. But they've unfortunately gone into the DVD Blu-ray market, and with streaming and Netflix, they couldn't do anything. But we remember the great era of getting your music from Columbia House.
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The National Weather Service in Jackson has issued a severe thunderstorm warning for East Central Choctaw County in Central Mississippi, Northwestern Noxubee County in East Central Mississippi, Oktibbeha County in Northeastern Mississippi, Northeastern Winston County in East Central Mississippi, until 3:30 p.m. Central Daylight Time. At 2:41 p.m. Central Daylight Time, a severe thunderstorm was located near Craig Springs, or 10 miles southwest of Starkville, moving southeast at 5 miles per hour. Hazard, 60 miles per hour wind gusts and quarter-size hail. Source, radar indicated. Impact, hail damage to vehicles is expected. Expect wind damage to roofs, siding, and trees. Locations impacted include Starkville, Longview, Sturgis, Sessoms, Craig Springs, and Oktok. For your protection, move to an interior room on the lowest floor of a building,

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All right, get ready. 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

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Stryker rolling in for the afternoon. We want you to get to the races at the Speedway this weekend. Magnolia Motor Speedway hosts the race. You could be there with the guest details on how to freeload your tickets. That's not far away. 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

The National Weather Service in Jackson has issued a severe thunderstorm warning for Noxubee County in east central Mississippi, Lowndes County in northeastern Mississippi until 4 p.m. Central Daylight Time. At 3:12 p.m. Central Daylight Time, a severe thunderstorm was located over Prairie Point for 8 miles east of Macon, moving southeast at 15 miles per hour. Hazard, 60 miles per hour wind gusts and quarter-size hail. Source, radar indicated. Impact, hail damage to vehicles is expected. Expect wind damage to roofs, siding, and trees. Locations impacted include Columbus, Macon, Brooksville, Crawford, Artesia, Prairie Point, Deerbrook, Big Bear Valley, Cooksville, Bad Oak, and Paulette. For your protection, move to an interior room on the lowest floor of a building

0: 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Stryker, Shinedown, Young Again, New Rock on the Fox. 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

The National Weather Service in Jackson has issued a severe thunderstorm warning for northeastern Choctaw County in central Mississippi, western Oktibbeha County in northeastern Mississippi, Webster County in north central Mississippi, western Clay County in northeastern Mississippi, until 4:45 p.m. Central Daylight Time. At 3:48 p.m. Central Daylight Time, a severe thunderstorm was located over Clarkson, or 11 miles northeast of Eubora, moving southeast at 5 miles per hour. Hazard, 60 miles per hour wind gusts and quarter-size hail. Source, radar indicated. Impact, hail damage to vehicles is expected. Expect wind damage to roofs, siding, and trees. Locations impacted include Eubora, Mappin, Mephiston, Longview, Sturgis, Mantee, Phoebe, Walthall, Cumberland, Griffith, Sherwood, Clarkson, Bellefontaine, Reform, Embry, and Montpelier. 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

0: The National Weather Service in Jackson has issued a severe thunderstorm warning for Noxubee County in east central Mississippi, northeastern Kemper County in east central Mississippi, Lowndes County in northeastern Mississippi, until 5 p.m. Central Daylight Time. At 4:04 p.m. Central Daylight Time, a severe thunderstorm was located 7 miles southwest of Ethelsville, or 9 miles south of Columbus, moving southeast at 15 miles per hour. Hazard, 60 miles per hour wind gusts and quarter-size hail. Source, radar indicated. Impact, hail damage to vehicles is expected. Expect wind damage to roofs, siding, and trees. 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
1: 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And another shot to get in for Blackberry Smoke after Greta Van Fleet.

The National Weather Service in Memphis has issued a severe thunderstorm warning for southwestern Chickasaw County in northeastern Mississippi, southern Calhoun County in northeastern Mississippi, until 5 p.m. Central Daylight Time. At 4:14 p.m. Central Daylight Time, a severe thunderstorm was located 7 miles northeast of Bellefontaine, or 13 miles north of Eubora, and is nearly stationary. Hazard, 60 miles per hour wind gusts and quarter-size hail. Source, radar indicated. Impact, hail damage to vehicles is expected. Expect wind damage to roofs, siding, and trees. Locations impacted include Calhoun City, Vardaman, Derma, Slate Springs, Sebalgla, Big Creek, Woodland, Sparta, Atlanta, Dentontown, and Slate Spring. 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

The National Weather Service in Jackson has issued a severe thunderstorm warning for northeastern Lee County in central Mississippi, western Kemper County in east central Mississippi, southeastern Etowah County in central Mississippi, southern Winston County in east central Mississippi, Neshoba County in east central Mississippi, until 5:30 p.m. Central Daylight Time. At 4:31 p.m. Central Daylight Time, a severe thunderstorm was located over Burnside or near Philadelphia, moving southeast at 15 miles per hour. Hazard, 60 miles per hour wind gusts and quarter-size hail. Source, radar indicated. Impact, hail damage to vehicles is expected. Expect wind damage to roofs, siding, and trees. Locations impacted include Philadelphia, Pearl River, Tucker, Noxipater, Naniwaya, Preston, Herbert Springs, Edinburgh, Damascus, Bethsaida, House, Doudville, Zama, Burnside, Bluff Springs, Forestdale, Stallo, and Dixon. For your protection, move to an interior room on the lowest floor of a building.

The National Weather Service in Jackson has issued a severe thunderstorm warning for northeastern Webster County in north central Mississippi, Clay County in northeastern Mississippi, until 5:30 p.m. Central Daylight Time. At 4:42 p.m. Central Daylight Time, a severe thunderstorm was located over Griffith, or 11 miles northwest of West Point, moving southeast at 5 miles per hour. Hazard, 60 miles per hour wind gusts and quarter-size hail. Source, radar indicated. Impact, hail damage to vehicles is expected. Expect wind damage to roofs, siding, and trees. Locations impacted include Mephiston, Mantee, Phoebe, Cumberland, Griffith, Palo Alto, Clarkson, and Montpelier. For your protection, move to an interior room on the lowest floor of a building,

0: All right, let's go. North Mississippi's Rock Station, 99.9 The Fox. This is your shot to get in for the Darker Waves Festival, Huntington Beach, this November. It's going to be epic. Smashing Pumpkins, Simple Minds, Bad Religion, Adam Ant, Psychedelic Furs, Soft Cell, Silver Sun Pickups, and many, many more. 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

The National Weather Service in Memphis has issued a severe thunderstorm warning for Chickasaw County in northeastern Mississippi, East Central Calhoun County in northeastern Mississippi, until 5:45 p.m. Central Daylight Time. At 5:01 p.m. Central Daylight Time, a severe thunderstorm was located over Houston and is nearly stationary. Hazard, 60 miles per hour wind gusts and quarter-size hail. Source, radar indicated. Impact, hail damage to vehicles is expected. Expect wind damage to roofs, siding, and trees. Locations impacted include Houston, Highland, Treblick, Holka, New Holka, Woodland, Sparta, Thorne, Van Vliet, Parkersburg, Reed, Thelma, Tannaville, McCondy, Anchor, and Buena Vista. 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

The National Weather Service in Jackson has issued a severe thunderstorm warning for southwestern Choctaw County in central Mississippi, southeastern Holmes County in central Mississippi, southeastern Carroll County in north central Mississippi, Etowah County in central Mississippi, southeastern Montgomery County in north central Mississippi, until 6:15 p.m. Central Daylight Time. At 5:10 p.m. Central Daylight Time, a severe thunderstorm was located over Hesterville, or 8 miles northwest of Kosciuszko, moving southwest at 20 miles per hour. Hazard, 60 miles per hour wind gusts and quarter-size hail. Source, radar indicated. Impact, hail damage to vehicles is expected. Expect wind damage to roofs, siding, and trees. Locations impacted include Kosciuszko, Durrett, Vaden, Goodman, Weir, Ethel, West, French Camp, McCool, Sellis, Newport, Franklin, Bowling Green, Hesterville, Poplar Creek, Possum Neck, and McAdams. For your protection, move to an interior room on the lowest floor of a building,

0: Just one little tiny piece, North Mississippi's Rock Station, 99.9 The Fox. 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Unfortunately, the heat won't, but the summertime does. As school is back in, we're going to celebrate from A to Z for Labor Day weekend here on the Fox, and we'll be live from Buffalo Wild Wings for Game Day Starkville as Mississippi State kicks off the first home game of the season, Labor Day weekend. 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

0: courtesy of Engines of Demolition, the brand new album from Black Label Society. 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

0: Hey, that's it for me. Stryker, punch it out of here. Good beer and good night. I'll check you back tomorrow. Same time, same place. Remember, 99 Fox days of summer continue, and freeloading continues at 99.9thefoxrocks.com. So make sure you log on, check it out, find ways to win when you click contest, and have an incredible night. I'll check you back tomorrow. Later.
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3: Here at Mama Justice, we specialize in neuropathic injuries. These traumatic brain injuries, these spinal cord injuries, they don't just get better over time. Here at Mama Justice, we have a medical management team that we scour the records and we look for these types of injuries to make sure to get our clients to the proper treatment early on, as soon as possible, because that's when the most impact can be made and when you can get the most recovery for these types of injuries.
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